We'll scrape the grill and mop the floor or whatever Sal does back there and be ready for you tomorrow. Have a safe day. Come by. You'll enjoy the burgers. Here's Elvis.

Well, good afternoon, folks. I hope you can hear me. It says that the microphone's off and automation is also turned off here, and the station is not going to function properly for a while because I don't understand it. It's a computer. I don't understand it. I'm not even going to pretend I understand it. Anyway, it's midday, and there's not going to be any news because that's just not going to work. Anyway, it's just got a lot of line up. It says there's hour markers and there's no news, there's no nothing. So you have to, I'm hoping you can hear me because otherwise it's going to be very quiet for a while. Anyway, I thought I would tell you some things that are happening and available as of today, or even things not happening. In case you're wondering, entry to the town pool is free for the holidays. So you can wander to the town pool and go and have a dip, and it's not going to cost you a quid or a dollar or anything else because it's free for the holidays. And there's another message that came from the Salvation Doorway Emergency Relief Services, and they will not be delivered they're not going to be delivered on Friday the 2nd of October. However, there's other places that are available this week. You can go to Mission Australia on Thursday. All out of date here. I don't know how the hell that come to be in me thing, but it was. It arrived. Anglicare services are going to be open from 1 p.m. to 2 p.m. on Friday. And Catholic care is going to be open Wednesday and Thursday. The Catherine Salvo's Mules and Hospitality Service will operate on the days that the rest of it doesn't operate, okay? What else was I going to tell you? There's a bit of stuff here. We'll have a look at the weather later. I might play a song before we do that. But for this week, the Catherine, the 51st Catherine Prize art thing closes on Friday, okay? So it's information is available in What's On in Catherine. And the other important thing that's happening at the end of this week is Speedway. Yes, Catherine Speedway's going to happen, and it's Pink Night, where Speedway raises money for cancer research. Yes. And that is something that you need to be aware of. It's our motorsport that happens in Catherine, and it needs to be supported or we won't have any. It'll be like the empty shops down the main street. Yeah. Right. And another thing that we need to think about is the Chief Minister's Study Tour of Japan for Year 9 students. Now, that doesn't close till the 9th of October. I'll talk about it again. There's a QR code to check up on. And, yes, and anyway, what we're going to do now is when I turn some of this stuff on, we're gonna listen to Sarah Storer with Back With Me. And this is on her, just fell to bits. What is it called? Chasing Buffalo album, which is actually on the computer when you're able to get to it. But we're gonna listen to that, to Sarah Storer now, with Back With Me.

Very good. Now, there is no news. Sorry about that, but nothing much I can do about it. I don't understand. You know, I used to say Terry versus technology. Well, this is what it is. Terry versus technology. And, yeah. And the time, in case you're wondering, is 8 minutes past 12. And, no, I don't know much news, but just an observation. Just something, a question that we all need to ask ourselves at the moment with the way the politics is happening in the country. And the question is, who's the most athletic, Anthony Albanese or Pauline Hanson? Because Albo doesn't do backflips. He changes his position or he does something else. That's what I thought last year. But Pauline Hanson, she was adamant that gas, Australian gas, should be kept in Australia for Australians. And then our old mate Gina Reinhart came alongside her, and Gina owns 51% of a gas. Well, it's not a mine, is it? It's a gas reserve. And if 49% she owns of that, and it's owned 51% overseas, but anyway, Gina calls it locally owned. Stretches the truth a little bit, that one. And young Pauline is not sure whether any Australian gas should be kept in Australia. You know, this is an athletic flip. And we all need to be aware that these people do athletic flips. And, well, no, Pauline's athletic. Albo just steps, and Angus Taylor got no idea. He just has to ask Albo. Anyway, we're going to look at the... with no fresh tropical climate update, is there? That doesn't happen till next week. And we should be just about due to get a new one every week with the changing season. Now, I'll tell you what the October outlook is. The long-range forecast for October shows rainfall is likely to be below average for most of Queensland and northern and eastern parts of the Northern Territory, while northern parts of Western Australia are likely to be above average rainfall for the month. However, October is typically a dry time of year for parts of northern and western Australia, well, for much of northern Australia, increasing to 10 to 25 millimetres in the northern parts of the Kimberley and exceeding 25 millimetres in the western top end and eastern and southeast Queensland. And both maximum and minimum temperatures are likely to be warmer than average for much of northern Australia, except in the far north and the east, where cooler than average October temperatures are likely. Well, there you go. And we're going to assume that the MJO is currently still in the Western Hemisphere. And, and tropical wind and cloudiness have been strongly influenced by El Nino since May, with westerly winds and increased cloudiness dominating the western to central tropical Pacific and decreased cloudiness across the maritime continent. So, there you have it. That's what they're planning. That's as near as we're going to get to a tropical climate update this week. It's just going to be unfortunate, but that's how it works. Now, if you look at Catherine Day temperatures, okay, so today being the 30th of September and the day of a Catherine Vehicle Enthusiast Club meeting up at the museum and in their clubhouse, and you gather at 7 o'clock for a 7:30 start, and good company and all those things there. So, yeah. Right. Oh, yes, Wednesday.
Okay, we're looking for a bit of afternoon cloud this afternoon. And it's going to be about 37 degrees, which is October-type temperatures. Tomorrow is the first of October. And we'll be looking for a bit of afternoon clouds. It's going to be about 22 degrees in the morning and 37 in the middle of the day. Friday's going to be 21 to 37. And we're just going to have afternoon cloud, partly cloudy up until Sunday. Friday, I said that, didn't I? 21. Saturday, 20 to 37. Sunday, 20 to 37. Monday, we're looking at sunny. We're not looking for cloud on Sunday, 20 to 38. And Tuesday is going to be 20 to 38. Yes. And 38 degrees was once what we considered a normal maximum temperature for October, only we didn't expect it just this week, did we? And as far as the wind is concerned, on Wednesday we're looking at easterly 5 to 10, Thursday easterly 15 to 20, Friday and through to Sunday we're looking at east 5 to 10. Monday the wind could be a bit variable as far as direction is concerned, anything from east around to northeast and 5 to 10 knots. And Tuesday, we're looking at northeasterly winds, 5 to 10 knots. Why do we want a northeasterly wind? Anyway, that's what we're looking for, okay? Now river levels. I can talk about river levels, if you can hear me, that is. Still not sure about that. Now, look, Birdie Creek has dropped to 1.2. Well, still 1.2. It's dropping. Birdie Creek's dropping. If you was to look at the graph, it's dropping. Okay? Now, let me look. Says it, minus 2.1. Now, someone's kidding themselves. I've got no idea what they're talking about because I was there. I went and did a dinner cruise, and that's a really pleasant experience. I did a dinner cruise on Friday evening. And I camped out there so I didn't have to drive back after I'd had a few beverages and things like that in case I decided to. And here it says the river level is minus 2.1 metres. Now let me assure you, it is about normal for this time of year. Okay? So that is rubbish. That is absolute rubbish. What else is happening here? Oh, Catherine Bridge, well, that's a foot higher than normal, but you can expect that because you can expect it, can't you? We had a big river and it just hasn't quite gone right the way down, and it probably won't. You have a lousy wet, and, you know, I've irrigated out of the river for a few years, so you're sort of watching it about then because you're down there just looking at it, aren't you? You go down there, you have to look at it when you shift your sprinklers and stuff. And the Daly River Police Station is still plus 1.5 metres. Now, yeah, after going out to Litmalook and actually walking down and having a look, I can tell you that I'll bet that's wrong too. You know, like, yeah, if it was like that, you wouldn't be able to do a boat cruise up the gorge because with the river normal, they got about a metre of room under the boat. So if it was 2.1, there wouldn't be any water there. You wouldn't be able to float. They'd have to use a hovercraft. Now, I did tell you there's a free speedway on Saturday, and that's fine. I think we'll listen to another song now. I think I've warbled on for long enough for now. We will listen to Roller Coaster again from Sarah Storer. And the song is Roller Coaster.

It's Sarah Storer for putting that on a disc so that we can play it and listen to it, hey? A Story of Life. And the time is 21 minutes past 12. And I don't know how much longer I'm going to be here. But anyway, I'm going to remind everybody that RGM Maintenance on Mungolan Road, well, they do heavy vehicle maintenance. And they seem to have a line-up of vehicles around, a changing line-up of vehicles wandering through there, so they must do some work, and they must be appreciated by some people because they do the work, and I'm going to say they do it well. And they have some stuff in there that I did look at, shake my head, and I'd take it there. I wouldn't even have a go at it. Cool. Yeah. I can changing engines in Albion Reavers and such. I can handle that, but by crikey, some of the stuff that's around now, I wouldn't touch with a barge pole. I'd drive it. Anyway, and there is still a need for bus drivers. We've still got drivers from Perth living in Katherine because there's not enough people in Katherine willing to drive buses or wanting to drive buses or having a need for a bit of money in their retirement and driving a bus to get it. So we still got bus drivers, and I would remind everybody that if you're getting a pension and you do one run a week, it doesn't affect your pension, just gives you a few hundred dollars extra to holiday with, because pensions are not meant for holidaying with. They're there to live on, and we just do need, yeah. And anyway, you need to phone young Simon at the bus depot on Mungolan Road. Now, the number, the phone number for the Katherine depot is 0409 940-556, okay? 0409-940-556. I do hope you got that number. It would be good to see Katherine faces there doing things like driving school buses and driving tourist buses. There's tourist buses. All the buses... No, nearly all the buses. There are some buses that are for designated routes, and they are not 6 months old BCI buses. Not everybody appreciates a new bus, I can tell you. The next song here, I'm going to play another Sarah Storer song. I'm going to be lazy. I'm not even going to hold my breath while the CD player spits it out, because you have to do that sometimes. And the title is simply Done. I've never listened to it, and we're going to listen to it now. Sarah Storer, Done. No. Okay, so I've made a blue. Okay, I pressed the wrong button. Now we'll have another go. But Sarah Storer, we're done. I'll press play.

Right. In case you're wondering, I'm probably not going to play any of anybody else's music because I haven't got enough space on the page for September to write more another artist and music. I'm we have to if we play something like with a stick or a CD or something that's not programmed, not in the computer. And actually, these songs are all in the computer. I probably didn't have to write them down. Hey, I could be really lazy. We don't have to log them. But if we do what I'm doing now, we do have to log whose music it is and what time we played it. I just thought you needed to know that. It's half past 12. And I'm just trying to look at what I'm doing here. Now, there's a local lady, well, she's retired to Catherine, hey, and she's written a book. Eileen Doyle wrote a book, and it's called I Didn't Sign Up For This, and she married a bloke, in America, American people, because that's what sort of people live in America, mostly. Used to be all of them, but not now. Like Australia, not all Australians. And most of us don't even want to integrate. We need to do something about that. Anyway, there's a book release and signing at the Christian Gift Shop on Saturday morning between 10 and 11. So if you want to read a book written in Catherine, this is where you're going to be able to get one. And on the 10th of October, which has nothing to do with the book, but there's Working with Leather class happening down here at the Catherine Regional Art. Now, you've got a book in. I think you've got to use one of QR codes to book in. But if you want to learn to work well with leather, which is a pretty good medium, you know, like I reckon I made a leather pouch for me multi-tool when I was working on an irrigation farm, and the original one lasted about 4 months, and then the leather one I made lasted for years. I still got it at home. Doesn't fit any other multi-tool, but hey. And the multi-tool's worn out. But, yeah, so working with leather is a useful skill to have, and you might need to want to go and have a look at it. And I don't know that if you're aware of this, because the computer's not working properly, I'm dribbling on a bit, you might have noticed. But if you've got a little multi-tool, you're allowed to take that into the show where you're not allowed to take a knife. I knew you'd be interested in that. I am. I'm going to make a nice new pouch for me multi-tool. I got a little multi-tool. And I'll just, yeah. That's just a bit of interest. Thought you might be interested in that. Well, look. Track 7 of Sarah Storer's Chasing Buffalo album is What's So Good. And, so we will listen to Sarah Storer again, because that'll save me having to write something else down. I'll finish up with writer's cramp if I keep writing. And that's 27 minutes to 1, so here we go. We're going to have another listen to some music.

I had to turn my mic back on. And the time, you may be interested to know, is 24 minutes to one. And I was amazed to find there are people who don't understand that. You have to give how many minutes past. Now, yeah, I'm just going to... I'll let it hear from... Well, I know who it come from. I don't think it's relevant to us, so we won't worry about it. And people are relevant to probably do. It's on Catherine Chain anyway. Something that is of interest. From Anglicare NT, and the subject is cessation of Anglicare NDIS support coordination services in Katherine. And dear valued Big River providers, this mail is emails to advise that after careful consideration, Anglicare NT has made the difficult decision to cease delivering all NDIS funded supports, including support coordination in the Northern Territory. This has been a very difficult decision, made only after exploring every option to maintain these services. A sincere thank you to James Kigan-Koski and Sandra Heinrich for all their work and commitment to the NDIS Support Coordination Program in Katherine. Sandra and Kigan have no doubt changed their lives they've changed the lives of many, and we are incredibly grateful to both of them for this work, and we are too. By reputation, honest people, and not all NDIS supporters are honest. If you're upset, you can tell me about that. Over the next 5 weeks, Anglicare will work with existing providers to ensure warm handover of relevant client supports and service. Right. Do I know how to upset people at this point? Yes, I do. Inside the Indian Ocean, reputed to supply many shonky people to deliver work. See, I didn't mention any names. Nothing. How good am I? How good am I? Now, what else? Oh, yeah, okay. Look, I'm going to run out of rubbish here. There's stuff here that, yeah, I'll keep it till this thing station works properly. We got the Jesuit Social Services are delivering some stuff. The letter here signed by Karen, NT Training, Jesuit Social Services, which you've really got to... Yeah, never mind. My experience with them has not been good. And the manager's aware of that. She looked at me and walked away. How good's that? Just saying, no offence intended, just this is not criticism, this is my personal life experience, okay? And you can be aware, you're allowed to have that. And if you find, yeah, you, right, I'm going to play another song. Now look, I just saw something here that I think is worth talking about. Now, if you've got anybody going to be in year 9 next year, it's the Chief Minister's Study Tour of Japan for year 9 students. Now, applications, you've got to apply to go there, and again, it's on what's on in Katherine, the thing. Well, you could probably harass Joe Hersey's office down there on the main street by the bank that keeps getting their thing busted up. But it closed on the 19th of October, and there is a QR code. If
But yeah. Now the people that went, I know someone that went this year, and they thoroughly enjoyed it. It was a great experience. So if you're a year nine student, or you know a year nine student that you think a great experience. So if you're a year nine student, or you know a year nine student that you think would enjoy that,

think that would be a good plan. And, yeah, you are aware of people. We have sponsors. I've got bits of paper for looking stuff up in the computer. I haven't got a list of our sponsors here. But you've got Cattle Class, and they tidy grass. They do all sorts of things. Household yard maintenance, and they cart potable water. They've got a proper, clean, inspected tank to cart household water. Okay? So we thank them for their support, and ask if you've got water, you want water carted, that you get all the Cattle Class mob there and they'll do it. And if you need a tilt tray, it's Paddo. And they've got a phone number, and they give straight up and down on a service. They're not interested in mucking around. They got one of those things, shipping containers for sale or rent. Look, they can help you with all that sort of stuff. If you need help with storage or yeah, mobile storage, and or you want a vehicle shifted or anything like that, you get hold of Paddo. They will help you. They have the gear to do the job. They do. And Vet Care on 4th Street. A very good, caring mob of people. If you've got a pet with a problem or livestock with a problem, you get hold of them. They will do the level best to cure the woes. They really do. Will. I've used their service after hours and dodgy time in the past when you don't look after a dog properly. And I'm going to play another Sarah Stora song right now called Secretly, and we will listen to the lyrics and know what's going on.

Right. Back again. It's 11 minutes to one, and again, there's no news. We can talk about the athleticism of our politicians again, but we won't. But you'll remember, yeah. Now, I've got to get a pen. Level Up Hort is coming to Catherine. Now, they're heading here. They're going to be at Knott's Crossing between 12 p.m. and 3 p.m. on the 14th of October. And this mob is about encouraging better productivity, better use of water, resources, and horticulture. And it would be worth listening to, simply because it doesn't hurt to hear things again. And, you know, they might just remind you of something. They might introduce a new idea. But it's education, and we all need educating. I do. I need educating on how to work a radio station, how to work a computer. Although, would I go out of my way? There was a thing on earlier this week about de-escalating confrontation, and I was invited and I didn't go. It was for retail people, and I don't feel like working in retail right now because I'm old and cranky. And yeah. Hello. Right. I've just got some advice on to reset the computer, and I've got no idea how you reset the sodding computer. What does that do? I have no idea. I have absolutely no idea.

crikey. No, I don't want that page. Yeah. Anyway, it's a problem. Well, it's a problem for me here right now. I don't know where you go for settings. No, that's not it. Sorry, folks, but you have to listen in. Yeah. Yes. Okay. Now, I've told you about the horticulture thing. 14th of October. It could be good. It would be good. I don't know what's being picked at the moment. Be melons, pumpkins, not mangoes yet. Now, we're going to look at... I know what I was supposed to tell you. Darn. There's a free screening on at 1 p.m. and it's Toy Story and you won't be there. I'm sorry. I should have... Yeah. I forgot to tell you. I'm sorry. I truly am. I did tell you some things, like the pool's open there, but I didn't tell you that there's a free screening of Toy Story 5 at 1 p.m. So you've got only got 6 minutes to get there before the start of it. However, Spider-Man, Brand New Day. Why is that him? I like to have a look here. Violence. A forgotten Peter Parker lives alone as a full-time Spider-Man until mounting pressure triggers a dangerous change and a powerful new enemy emerges. Well, anyway, that's a free screening at 5 p.m. That must be for parents to get them away from kids. We will have to assume. Because it's not a general exhibition film. Oh, crikey, 12 p.m. was Forgotten Island. That wasn't a free screening. But you'll find that Forgotten Island is on Thursday at 1 p.m. Friday at 12:10 and 3:45. Saturday at 1 p.m. and Sunday at 12:45 p.m. Yeah. I've read this one out before. Two best friends become stranded on a mystical world of Dakanili, packed with magical and mythological creatures they grew up hearing about from their Filipino families. They discover their only escape might cost them their shared lifetime of memories. And then there's a new movie, Coyote versus Acme. Well, now that could be funny. Yeah. It's got mild violence and coarse language. Anyway, and who remembers the Coyote cartoons? Hey, now, they were worth watching just because you enjoy cartoons, eh? There's probably people out there that you find there's people out there that don't enjoy anything, you know, and they don't want you to enjoy it either because they just want to be alive without living. After enduring years of cats, I'm reading now. That last bit was my personal opinion, and I know there are people who are alive without living, and they don't want you to live either. Anyway, after enduring years of catastrophic product failures at the hands of Acme Inc., Wile E. Coyote, genius, finally fights back, teaming up with Billboard accident lawyer Kevin Avery, that's Will Fort, he takes on slick corporate counsel Buddy Crane, that's John Crenna, and Acme Inc., the profit-obsessed conglomerate behind every one of the Coyote's chaotic catastrophes.
and there's a Roadrunner and Dynamite. How could you have a Coyote movie without those things? Hey, let me ask. I ask you. And, yeah. When I was talking before about the people who are alive without living, the other name for them is Fun Police. Yeah. Anyway, we don't need that. And that and Coyote versus Acme is on Thursday. That's tomorrow, the 1st, 12:10 p.m., 3:20 p.m. Friday. It's on at 11:45 and 4:20 p.m. And Saturday again, 11:45 a.m. and 4 p.m. And Sunday again, 11:45 a.m. and 4 p.m. And Forgotten Island, well, that was on today. I did tell you when that was on, didn't I? 12:10 and 3:45 on Friday and 1 p.m. Saturday and 12:45 p.m. Sunday. You've made notes of these things, haven't you? And then you got Paw Patrol, the Dino movie. That's 11 a.m. and 2:20 p.m. tomorrow. 10:15 a.m. and 2:25 p.m. on Friday, 11 a.m. Saturday, and 11:45 a.m. on Sunday. And then we got Shaun the Sheep, The Beast of Mossy Bottom, and that general exhibition. And that's on at 10:20 a.m. tomorrow, 10 a.m. and 2 p.m. on Friday, 11 a.m. on Saturday, and 10 a.m. on Sunday. And that's it. That's it for your kids' movies. There are other movies, but I'm not that worried about adults. But yeah, there's enough movies for and I did mention Catherine Film Society. Tomorrow night at 7 p.m., 6:30 p.m. for drinks and nibbles. But H is for Hawk. And now that's a couple of hours of movie there. This will be a bit special because it's been picked by the Catherine Film Society. It's an M rated with some coarse language. And when Helen's beloved father passes away, she is overtaken by grief and loses herself in memories of their time birding and exploring the natural world together. She becomes obsessed with the idea of training her own goshawk. And so brings the fearsome bird Mabel home to train the wildest of animals. Home to Cambridge with her, ready to embark on the arduous process of trying to train the wildest of animals. Now, Helen fills the freezer with hawk food and turns off her phone, but as she labours to teach Mabel how to hunt and fly free on her own, Helen uncovers how neglected her own emotions and life have become. You need to look after your own life. I've been told you need to see nine people a day. Sad story about yesterday. I saw the people over the road. Not a problem. Probably time for some more music. It's 1:01, in case you're wondering. The time's got away from me. There's no news. But there's an hour marker. And I've got no idea how you reset the sudden computer. They annoy me. Intensely at times. Which is probably why I should play Whistle As You Go from Sarah Storer. I know we played that a couple of weeks ago. But we're gonna play it again. Because
we need sometimes just to have something just to help us be good, cheerful. One thing about them, they don't criticise like some other people around. Anyway, we're going to listen to Sarah's story here.

got it in time before the next one started. Yeah, I sort of run out of things I was going to talk about because I haven't had. Well, I never. Better make it. Yeah. Anyway, it's October. And yeah, we must be getting close to mango season, eh? If we all remember what that is, we need to. And the government talking about changing the backpacker rules. God, strike me pink! If we didn't have backpackers, we wouldn't have had a mango industry. I'm a bit worried about that mob in Canberra. The public servants, that is, I don't think they very much in touch. Now, there's regular things that happen, and there's choir on Monday nights at down here at Catherine Regional Arts. I'm holding my breath waiting for this thing to decide it wants to give up a CD. Now, beautiful. Look at that. Fat Sarah Stora out. Don't have a Katie Oliver CD, or I'd play them. Well, I'd use it. I would use it. I really would. Yeah. Right, Kate. I've no idea what I'm supposed to talk about. Hey, something of interest that came up. There's a little message from Tennant Creek on Facebook. Someone pulled up with Western Australian registration number 1EGA-GO55 and they drive off without paying for $194 worth of fuel. Just got in their car and drove away. So just look out for it's a crew cab ute, and I can't tell you what brand, but its registration number is 1EGA-GO55, and they don't like paying for, they like driving around and not paying for fuel. There's always been people like that. There always has been. And I guess there always will be. But anyway. And I've got a Toby Mob CD here. I do play that periodically. I play his songs. Because, why? Because he came to town and put on a live concert. He did. And I'm just every now and again, I play his bit of his music because, as I said, he came to town and it's 9 minutes past one and we're now going to listen to Tony Watt, Mobs, from his Between the Words album. And what did I tell you? It was song number 2, Run Back to You.

Right. And then he's got the opposite way to go here. He's got coming back to me. So I think we'll listen to that one. And that's track number 6 on an album of 8. There's also a thing here. Bagala Aboriginal Corporation, right? And anyway, the guts of the letter goes, and that Rhett English, who used to work for the Katherine Town Council, never heard of him. He's now Chief Executive Officer of the Bagala Aboriginal Corporation. Yeah. So I thought... there's been changes at the council office. I guess that's what I'm trying to say here. I guess you need a bit of a turnover of staff, and that's what's happened there. And hopefully... is very important. It is, and it's 14 minutes past one, and someone's going to come and show me how to reset this sodding computer. Hang on, there's a thing here I haven't clicked on. We'll try that in a minute. I will now play Coming Back to Me from Tony Mobbs. Yeah, and we will listen to him. You know, he drove around Australia in a Mazda 3 with his guitar and his gear to put on these concerts in all these places. I don't think he made Darwin. I think Katherine was his only concert in Northern Territory. He didn't go out of his way for Tennant Creek. Just came here, did his concert, and shot through the broom.

And that's Tony Mobbs. Okay, we've had a couple of his songs. Now, well, look, never mind. I'm just excited here because the bloody machine, the ordinary machine, spat the CD out without any hesitation or double pushing or anything. Last week, cast your minds back. We had young Miller. They were looking for people to on The Voice, right? And they want people to vote. Well, enough people voted that young Miller come out on top, didn't he? Yeah, which is pretty good, you know. The bloke that went to high school in Palmerston and there's probably nothing wrong with the high schools in Palmerston, is there? It's just that it's Palmerston, so obviously, yeah. Don't be like that, Terry. Somebody's trying to. Never mind. It's not a useful phone call. Anyway, what I was telling you about here was that young Miller. Well, is there anything else here? Young Miller? No, that's the only thing we got about him here. He won. How good's that? Yeah. That someone from, I did mention Palmerston. I shouldn't be like that. There are some fine people living in Palmerston. Just a, like everywhere in the Northern Territory, we seem to have some average ones, or even below average, just being a critic. And anyway, that was a good piece of news, that was, I thought. And I did last week mention the council are having a plant giveaway, and a plant giveaway on November and a boot sale on November 8th. Actually, I didn't even see that advertised this week, and that's got months to go yet. Where did I get that? Right. And if you've left it too late to get your. Now to get, oh, actually, today's probably your last day for submissions to the Sports Precinct Development. And, And there's another bird that sings, that only sings this time of the year that's around. Join the storm bird in the chorus. Yeah. Right, I got no more information about the plant sale and giveaway. It's on the 8th of November. And organise yourselves. If you don't want to sell plants, make sure they're all looking good. Well, they got a plant giveaway, so they probably don't want you selling plants, do they? But there's a boot sale, so if you've got any little bits and pieces you need to get rid of, well, now's your chance, eh? And I've got another CD in the machine here, and it's a Kenny Rogers song here. First up, number one on the Very Best of Country and Western, Volume 1. I know I've played songs off that before, and we'll do it again. And the first song, Something's Burning, with Kenny Rogers.

0: And I'm back again, and Harley's here, and he's going to...
1: Thank you, Terry.
0: Yeah, he just wants to... and I should take notice of how he resets the computer. I probably won't. Or the alternative is I will forget, which
2: That's
0: is
2: okay,
0: probably
2: Terry.
0: More likely.
2: Hello. I'm here to turn it off and on again, which is the standard fix for all things technical. It's the extent of my knowledge, just so we can get those things back up and running. Let's close a few things before we do it. So what we do is we come down to this little window down here.
0: Do that.
2: And then click over there. And we go restart. And then hopefully the gremlins will pedal their feet and attach the wires correctly. The hamster that keeps the transmitter going will go into overdrive. Actually, you can have a little break for a minute, that hamster. And then it'll all come back on. How's it going, Terry?
0: Yeah, been going all right. I've been killing time and I've just been playing CDs.
2: Playing
0: CDs. I bring a bit of a collection with me.
2: That's very good. I heard a few as I was driving over.
0: Yeah.
2: I think CDs, you know, I like a good CD.
0: Yeah, I've got
2: the kids these days wouldn't know what they were, but, you know.
0: Yeah, but they're going to learn what vinyl records are because we're making vinyl records again because
2: they're very
0: cheaper.
2: Popular. Yeah, I've got a few myself. I don't know. It's only just that getting up and having to change it. That's the only downside.
0: Well, it is, but yeah. Then they used to come in 78, 45 and 33.
3: Our veils and misting.
0: Wow, this looks brilliant.
2: Streets yep, it's just look, the hamster has had a short break.
3: I'm in
2: running
3: the
2: legs on. And now it should be cool. Back up and running, so you can just fade in and out between computer and CD.
0: Yeah.
2: As you like it.
0: Right.
2: And if we weren't here, there'd be a song called Mystify. And the artist of Mystify isn't listed. It's a mystery. It's here to mystify us. Let's see what this song would be, Terry.
3: Mystify, mystify me.
2: Never heard of it.
0: Well, that's all right. We can listen to it.
2: Oh, it's your call. It's your show, Terry. Yeah. I'm just here to be tech help. You choose the music.
0: It's a new song.
2: It could be the best song you've ever heard in your life.
0: Well, it could be. And
2: you know?
0: It's a new song and we shouldn't just close our minds and walk
2: see, that's
0: away.
2: What I
0: we
2: do. I just bring him on. Well, Terry, I'll leave you to it. That should be all up and running.

0: just really want to say thank you for every single thing that everybody does in this room for me. Because I did grow up away from my family, moving out of Texas, coming here, and all of you have raised me in so many different ways, and you've challenged me as a person. So I have this launch pad that you've all given me, because now I can do so many wonderful things because of this. You've helped me grow up, and you've watched me grow up, and I really hope that I won't let you down with everything else that I do. So thank you for being a part of my life and the beginning of something I hope lasts a long time.
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1: 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I'm the

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2: Right. There you go. It's a good place to be. Anyway, yeah, that's good. This is Terry Prime from Prime Time, and I can tell you now that, this is Katherine Community Radio, and we broadcast on 101.3 on the FM band. And also on iHeartRadio. And I haven't told you that before today. But we now have this machine which appears to be working properly. And we will get to all those things shortly. It's 10 to 2. And there's a couple of things I want to talk about. As I do. We won't talk about the athleticism of our various political leaders again. That just reminds you, and also we have this censorship rule law that our Prime Minister has brought to Parliament, and I'm not entirely sure that I like having a censorship law. There's one person can decide what we listen to and what we hear and what's bad for us to hear. And that's just plain bloody... They're doing it for our own good, of course. However, most of us adults know roughly what we think is good for us. And we know that having the opposition shut up, I mean, it would appear it's very possible that Mr. Albanese is going to... going to ban the One Nation about two or three days before the next election closes, so that the nominations close, so that they can't get around it, and so thus they will be gone. You know, like, I don't think that man values democracy. With the paperwork to be a minor party, it nearly makes it impossible. And the Liberal Party's right in on that. See, we used to have a representative of the Motor Vehicle Enthusiast Party in Parliament. Now, that was democracy in action. This was an interest group that had a member in Parliament, in the Senate. Well, they've stopped all that, and I don't see that that's in the interest of democracy. All right? Maybe someone thinks it's being good for us, because they'd only do that for our own good, wouldn't they? Yeah. So I could be a sarcastic sod. Anyway, if you go and think about Katherine Regional Arts, there's choir practice on Monday at 5:45 to 7 p.m. and that's free. Okay, that's on every week. You come there, and if you feel like want to enjoy singing, you come there and sing with a mob of people, and they make some really nice music, that mob, I tell you. And then on Tuesday, we have got open studio from 5:30 till 7:30. Now, that does cost money, and I don't know how much, because, like, all these flyers are very old. But on the open studio, right, you can do ceramics, and they got a kiln there so they can cook what you make. That costs. Painting, that costs. Mosaics, but I don't know what that costs. I don't think it costs too much, eh? And lino, and that includes paint and ink for the charge, which here it says small $15, medium 20, large 25. But anyway, if you want to have a go at some artwork, that is as good a, that's a good place to go. Actually, my good wife went to the Salty Gecko which meets underneath the coffee club signs there, and they did a painting on Sunday afternoon, and she thoroughly enjoyed doing a painting Sunday afternoon. Day, you've got senior citizens. Right, that's Monday and Tuesday. Wednesday, you've got senior citizens around there on Harrod Street, between Harrod Street and that hall there. Bernard Street and Harrod Street in the middle there, in the Housing Commission area there. There's a meeting place. And then on Friday they have craft, and you bring your bit of craft and you sit there and you do your craft, and you can enjoy the company of the people around you. It's a good setup, I've been told. I haven't quite got there myself. However, I'm there are people who have told me. And then on Thursday, from 1 until 5.30, we've got the men's shed. Now, I believe that costs more than $30 these days. In fact, I believe it costs $60. But anyway, you go there, and it's a relaxed and enjoyable environment for men to form friendships with other members by being involved and connected in various activities. And it's a good spot to go to. It is, I'm telling you. At the moment, they're rejuvenating wheelchairs and walking frames, because such things are really valuable to some people, and so they are rejuvenating them to good usable condition. I mean, some of those walking frames, the brakes need adjusting. Now, when I worked in aged care, I just did that because I could. But apparently not everybody knows. But then not everybody's had to work with rubbish equipment either. So, yeah, no, that's all good. Right, now we got here... what else needs? I'll tell you what else I want to tell you about. Look, there's only 3 minutes to two, so I probably won't even go to the trouble of playing another song. I'll probably just kill the time by talking to you. I've done a bit of that today. I've even told you about what registration numbers to look out, Western Australian registration numbers to look out for the fuel thief. And according to this program thing I looked at, later this afternoon there's Drifter Radio. Now, I don't know whether Drifter Radio was on here or whether Drifter Radio has drifted to Thursday afternoon, 5:30 to 6:30, and they play contemporary music and whatever. But it's local people, someone rushing in here after work with family to do a show. And a little bit later tonight, between 8 and 9 p.m., in other words, 2000 to 2100 hours, you've got Nepali voice. And sometimes you understand them and sometimes you don't. There's a bit of conjecture about that. It is community radio. And you may not necessarily understand or care about everything that's on community radio, but it must be, you must be free to communicate. And if you're a group such as the Nepalis, the people, if you go to such places as the servos on each end of town. I won't mention their names. But our OTR and this other mob out here. Actually, I think that's changed hands, isn't it? Anyway, doesn't matter. Liberty. If you was to go to there, and they tell me that Liberty has the best chips in town because they cook them, you order them, they get cooked. Yeah. Not that I bought any, but I have it on good authority that this is how it is. Look at this. Oh, we've got a bit of fun happening here on our machine. Yeah, that looked better. And of these people, they have their own little show, and it's good. It's good because they are a part of our community, and we can't run those businesses without them. And aged care would be in a bloody mess without them too. So, anyway, this is Terry Prime from Prime Time, and I'm going to go now. It's 2 o'clock, 1400 hours, and this is my time to quit. And so what we'll do now is listen to the air. We're going to listen to the news, and then you'll just be back with a computer. Thanks for listening. If you got any comments, you want to tell me anything, feel free when you see me. See ya.
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3: I'm Mark Dransfield. There's been another spike in Australia's inflation rate, putting further pressure on the Reserve Bank to again raise interest rates in November. More from Federal Politics Editor Michael Packey.
4: Latest data shows consumer prices grew 4% in the year to August, a 0.5% increase on the July numbers. Housing was the biggest contributor to the result, mainly on the back of higher construction costs, rents and energy prices. The inflation rate was also driven by a spike in petrol and diesel prices as the reduction to the fuel excise came to an end. Underlying inflation remained steady at 3.6%. This is the figure the Reserve Bank looks at when considering interest rate movements. This is still well above the RBA's target band of 2-3%, meaning the chance of a rate hike on Melbourne Cup Day is almost a sure bet. Michael Packey reporting.
3: Three people extradited from Victoria have now been charged over the mistaken identity murder of a university student in Sydney's southwest. The 23-year-old victim was shot dead in the bedroom of his Glen Alpine home. Two men and a 16-year-old boy have been arrested and charged with murder. Police will allege all three broke into the property and one pulled the trigger. Homicide Squad Commander Joe Dewey says they believe they've now worked out who the intended target of the attack was.
5: We have conducted some investigation, and we are confident we have identified who the intended target is, and I can report that the intended target does reside on that street in a house near the Tapia family home, and that target has links to organised crime groups.
3: Staff at the Queensland University of Technology have walked off the job for a full day of protected industrial action. More from Sean Bindley.
6: Negotiations between the National Tertiary Education Unit and QUT's management have been ongoing for 6 months. QUT Branch President Associate Professor David Nielsen says university staff have raised several concerns.
7: Staff have really felt the pressure of increased workloads and are asking for collegial solutions to govern their workloads. Pay is obviously a significant portion of our campaign. Staff are feeling inflation pressures, putting petrol in the car, paying their mortgages. Obviously, Reserve Bank has moved a bit on that.
3: Overseas now, and OpenAI has unveiled a new artificial intelligence assistant named Dot that is being pitched as an always-on agent. The product's launch comes as the company faces scrutiny by the federal government over a rogue AI agent hacking several government systems, including Medicare. Speaking at OpenAI's developers conference, Chief Executive Sam Altman said Dot has been programmed to keep working on a user's behalf.
8: Dots are remarkably capable, always-on agents built to handle really anything you can think of. They bring AI into a whole new form factor to work.
3: And in air medical news, a new superbug capable of surviving hospital-grade disinfectants has been uncovered. Monash University researchers found a common gut bacteria has developed a drug-resistant gene, shielding its spores from bleach and heat. This is Air National News. The Knights are holding an open training session in front of fans in Newcastle. They're preparing for their first grand final in 25 years, with the Roosters now all that stand between them and an unlikely premiership. Injured playmaker Dylan Brown says the community's turned out in unbelievable numbers to support the team.
9: Yeah, mate, it's everything. You know, these fans have been through it all. They've been very patient. It's been 25 years, so it's awesome to see, like you said, all the kids here too, and they love it, so anything for them.
3: Turning to AFL, and Richmond insists there are plenty of green shoots despite what President John O'Rourke has described as a disappointing season. The president says he expects the Tigers to climb the ladder.
10: But we also know from all the evidence on successful rebuilds in the modern era, including our own in the early 2010s, that significant improvement in on-field competitiveness occurs across years 3 and 4. And we can rightly expect to see that from 2027.
3: And Australian NBA star Ben Simmons insists he's in a good place physically and mentally after taking last season off. The 30-year-old says he's excited to make an impact with the Sacramento Kings.
11: I'm right where I need to be. And I took a lot of time to focus on my body. I mean, I think it was the best thing I've done and decision I've made for my career. But I'm looking forward to getting going. You know, I feel great and I'm ready to go. No limitations, so ready to go.
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0: Hey, which way? This is Kion. I'm a proud Yalanji Jidobo Tarsha Alana from North Queensland, and I make soul music. 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

Hey Catherine, it's Jessie. I just wanted to send a big shout out back home and let everyone know about my new single, I Should Have Known Better. Growing up in Catherine, I never imagined where music could take me. So if there's something you're passionate about, it's always worth pursuing. You never know where it might lead.

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1: I'm Mark Dransfield. A key intelligence agency says Australia has a world-leading level of engagement with AI firms as the government navigates stronger security measures. More from federal politics reporter Nelson Scott.
2: The Australian Signals Directorate says our Five Eyes alliance with the United States has opened doors to leading AI firms. The agency says it's been collaborating with tech giants for 6 months to access advanced tools to protect government networks and critical infrastructure. Director General Abigail Bradshaw has told the ABC AI companies are also benefiting from Australia.
3: We have unique insights, particularly from an intelligence perspective.
2: The government has ordered all departments to bolster cyber defences and reduce reliance on legacy technology. Prime Minister Anthony Albanese says it will help identify vulnerabilities before they're exploited.
4: We need to make sure that we mitigate the risks.
2: The move follows a rogue OpenAI bot breaching 4 government websites, including Medicare. Nelson Scott, Canberra.
1: Police believe they've charged the person who pulled the trigger in the mistaken identity murder of a university student in Sydney's southwest. Jefferson Shaw reports.
5: 23-year-old Marco Tapia was shot and killed in the bedroom of his Glenalpine home earlier this month. Police have confirmed the offenders targeted the wrong house and believe the real target was an individual associated with organised crime on the same street. A 16-year-old boy and 2 men in their 20s have been charged with Mr. Tapia's murder. Homicide Squad Commander Joe Dewey says they're not alleging which one of the trio pulled the trigger, but all have been charged with murder. 2 other teenagers remain before the courts over the incident with the alleged prepping of cars. Commander Dewey says investigations are ongoing into the organisers of the murder, but they're not looking for anyone else physically involved.
6: They've all been arrested, so that's a great result.
5: Jefferson Shaw, New South Wales Police Headquarters.
1: In South Australia, a teenage learner driver has been charged over a fatal crash at Elizabeth Vale early today. A station wagon he was driving hit a pole and a passenger in the vehicle, a 17-year-old boy, died at the scene. 3 other passengers were uninjured. The Australian Transport Safety Regulator is yet to determine whether staffing shortages directly contributed to 6 recent safety incidents at Sydney Airport. 4 interim reports into the near misses have been released, with 1 incident being categorised as the most serious international level. ATSB Chief Commissioner Angus Mitchell says their own modelling did predict high fatigue risks for air traffic control staff at the time of most incidents.
7: Our investigations are, however, looking to understand the significance of staff resourcing pressures within the tower. Specifically, the practice of combining operational roles, the routine reliance on overtime to fill shifts, and training or supervision activities being conducted alongside operational duties.
1: Air medical news and new research shows antibiotics are helping to supercharge a harmful gut bacteria, allowing it to survive even hospital-grade disinfectants. Scientists at Monash University made the discovery by growing a bacterium that commonly infects the gut after antibiotic treatment. Lead researcher Professor Dina Lyris says they picked up a new drug-resistant gene which acts like plant seeds in the human gut.
8: Antibiotic resistance creates microbes that are much tougher and can survive in the environment and can therefore probably cause infections much more readily.
1: This is Air National News. Knights halfback Sandon Smith is tipped to shine in a dream NRL decider against his former Roosters teammates. Smith punched Newcastle's grand final ticket with 2 tries in their prelim win over the Panthers. Teammate Fletcher Sharp has told Sports Today Smith can deliver on Sunday.
9: Nah, it was the best feeling when he put that ball down and you knew you were going on the next week. So he came up with a few clutch plays at the end, Sanger, and he deserves it. He's been enormous for us all year.
1: Turning to AFL, and Richmond coach Adam Uze says the time for talk at the Tigers is over. President John O'Rourke also telling the club's best and fairest he expects the club to climb up the ladder next season. Uze says their actions will be judged by on-field results next year.
10: We can talk about what we're building, but talk doesn't win football games. Our actions will be what we're judged on. What we do when we're tired, what we do when we're challenged, and what we do when no one is watching. That's what will define us.
1: Meantime, Triple Premiership Lion Lachie Neale will be at Collingwood next year, the 33-year-old joining on a 3-year deal after not being offered a deal from Brisbane. And the Socceroos have gone down to Brazil 4-2 in their second friendly in Brisbane. Australian Independent Radio News.
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1: Gnarly kept flying and flying. The air grew cold as the big red land ended and she flew over the ocean. Gnarly couldn't believe that she was almost there. The south. An icy frozen land appeared on the horizon and Gnarly was reminded of home. Then she saw it. Tiny penguin with the most spectacular eyebrows was riding on the back of a giant humpback whale. Although she was excited to find her family, she just had to go and say hello. As she landed on the whale's back, she was greeted by Macca, the macaroni penguin. "Hi, I'm Macca," he said, with his spectacular eyebrows waving in the wind. "Welcome to the end of your journey," the whale said in a deep voice.
2: "Hello, little bird. I'm Gray. I hope you enjoy your stay here in the south."
1: Gnarly introduced herself and said that she was very happy to meet them. Macca took her by her wing and said, "Did you get lost? You've flown here alone, and that only happens to birds who get lost." Gnarly nodded. "Yes, I've been lost for a long time, and all I want to do is find my family." Macca smiled and wiggled his eyebrows and said, "Well, we're here to help you. Greg, let's find Gnarly's family." With that, with Gnarly and Macca riding on his back, Greg began swimming towards the icy land.

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Newcastle, they have very strange mating habits. All the young women of Newcastle walk down the main street, which is called Hunter Street, for reasons that will become obvious later on in the song. All the young men of Newcastle drive down Hunter Street in their hot FJ Holdens with chrome-plated grease nipples and double-reverse overhead twin-cam door handles. They're sitting eight abreast in the front seat, and they lean out the window and say real cool things to the Sheilas on the footpath, like, g'day. And every now and then, of course, one of the young ladies thinks to herself, ooh, she thinks,

0: Anyway, there was this mob of blokes driving down Hunter Street in the front seat of the hot FJ with chrome-plated grease nipples and twin overhead fox tails. And the coolest of them all, who got to sit near the window, was young Normie. They pulled up outside the Parthenon milk bar, and standing outside the Parthenon was this beautiful-looking Sheila.
1: Oh! Oh!
0: Said young Normie, who'd come top in his class in English.
1: Oh, he said.
0: So he leaned out the window and he said real suave, like, he said, G'day. This 9-foot-tall Hell's Angel came out of the Parthenon milk bar, looked at Norm and said, oh, what are you? Norm said, what are you? Bloke on the footpath said, you want to go, do you, mate, eh? Norm said, yeah, you want to go, mate. Bloke on the footpath said, yeah, I'll have a go. Norm said, do you know who you're picking? The bloke on the footpath said, nah, who am I picking? Norm said, you find out, mate. And all of a sudden there was a break in the traffic. And as any young Newcastle lad knows, when you're getting monstered by a 9-foot-tall Hell's Angel, and there's a break in the traffic,

0: The Catherine Club Friday. The party starts at 4 p.m. Happy hour. Meat raffles from 6. Badge and chocolate wheel draws throughout the night. Of course, daily lunch specials. Nightly dinner specials. I reckon the roast kicks on a Sunday. We've got a courtesy bus Thursday, Friday and Saturday. A huge children's play area. And you can watch the sports live on massive screens. Make it a family night out. The Catherine Club. 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
1: Hello there, I'm Terry Daniel. The Albanese government maintains the conflict in the Middle East is to blame for the spike in Australia's inflation rate. Consumer prices rose 4% over the year to August, an increase of 0.5% on the July data. The Bureau of Statistics says higher fuel prices, along with the surge in construction costs, contributed to the hike. Treasurer Jim Chalmers says the situation is being addressed.
2: Inflation is still too high in our economy. That's why it's so important that we are managing the budget in a responsible way. We're providing cost of living relief in an affordable and ongoing way. And we're also dealing with some of the long-standing economic challenges in our economy around productivity and the like.
1: Western Australia has recorded a higher surplus than was anticipated in the recent state budget. The latest annual reports on Western Australia's government finances shows the state's surplus now sits at $4.2 billion, up by $684 million. Western Australian Treasurer Rita Saffiotti says it's come as a result of tightened government spending.
3: So expenditure growth came in at 5.5%. compared to our budget of 6.7%. We haven't seen a significant increase in taxation revenue or royalty revenue in the annual statement. Actually, those two revenue sources were written down.
1: Australia's cyber security chief says the nation is a world leader when it comes to working with AI firms. The federal government has told departments to harden their cyber defences following a major AI breach. The Australian Signals Directorate credits our security alliance with the US for giving us direct access to top AI developers. Director General Abigail Bradshaw has told the ABC the partnership is giving us exposure to advanced technology.
4: We have been engaged with those labs for the last 6 months in utilising those leading-edge, world-leading technologies actually to fortify a number of systems of government significance, but also critical infrastructure providers.
1: The Education Union is calling for changes to the number of students in Australian public school classes. A report has found class sizes have not changed in a decade and remain well above the OECD average. Australian Education Union Federal President Karina Haythorpe says there is a clear divide between public and private schools.
5: We've seen a rapid increase in student complexity and needs, and we know that smaller class sizes mean more one-on-one support for students. So all governments should actually lower class sizes to 21, which is the OECD average.
1: Queensland's tourism industry continues to boom, with the state's visitor economy surpassing $45 billion this year. The Bluey's World experience is driving the surge, injecting more than $80 million into the state's economy. Tourism and Events Queensland Chief Executive Craig Davidson says international travellers are increasingly visiting the Sunshine State.
6: We're really proud of what we're achieving in terms of those results, and that's off the back of really good aviation capacity, but we're growing at almost twice the national growth rate, and that's the key number, is that we are ahead of the competition, and we're seeing that growth sort of lock in.
1: Briefly in other news, a new Chief of South Australian Health has been unveiled. The state government has appointed Robin Lindsay. She has a background in health both in South Australia and in Victoria. She succeeds Dr. Robin Lawrence, who will retire after 4 years in the position. This is AIR National News. In AFL news, John Longmire has revealed how his shock move to Essendon came together. Jordan Tunbridge reports.
7: An approach from new coach Mark McVay just 2 weeks ago set the wheels in motion for John Longmire's sensational return to Victoria.
8: Known Spike for a long time. We just touched base, said would it be something I'd consider, and it went pretty quickly, so I was really excited by the challenge.
7: After 25 years in Sydney, the Premiership coach joins Essendon as GM of Performance, determined to help rebuild the fallen powerhouse.
8: Getting back into football was something I wanted to really explore, and to be able to work with someone I know was really important. To be able to come down and give him a hand was something that really excited me.
7: And despite the Bombers collecting the wooden spoon this season, Longmire insists there's plenty of upside in the playing list.
8: It's been a tough couple of years, but I think there's some really good young players, you know, I really look forward to working with. There's some strong senior players as well.
7: Jordan Tunbridge, Melbourne.
1: In other AFL news, Brisbane has confirmed Lachie Neale will leave the club as an unregistered free agent to take up an offer with Collingwood. Up to 12,000 NRL fans have turned out in Newcastle to watch the Newcastle Knights prepare for this weekend's NRL Grand Final against the Sydney Roosters. Tonight, the league will celebrate at the annual Daly M Awards. And there's basketball action tonight in the NBL. The New Zealand Breakers play the Cairns Taipans in Auckland this hour. Later tonight, the Sydney Kings take on Brisbane Bullets in Sydney. Australian Independent Radio News.
0: 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KCC, it's the place
9: to be. 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
1: you. 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

0: Hi, it's the Catherine FM Bat here. Slowing it down for album of the week with something that came out a little while ago but is still heavy in my personal rotation. Light, Dark, Light Again by Angie McMahon. The Bat loves this album because of the themes relating to mental health and hope. It's the perfect record to put on in the background while pottering about the house. You might like this album if you loved Melodrama by Lorde. Songs will be playing throughout the week and tune in on Friday at 5 p.m. to hear the whole album.
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2: 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You'll

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1: Hello there, I'm Terry Daniel. Australia's inflation rate has spiked, putting further pressure on the Reserve Bank to raise interest rates on Melbourne Cup Day. Federal politics editor Michael Packey has more.
2: Latest data shows consumer prices rose 4% in the year to August, a jump of 0.5% on the July reading. The increase has been driven by higher construction costs, along with a lift in fuel and electricity prices. Treasurer Jim Chalmers maintains the conflict in the Middle East is to blame.
3: And these numbers show that Australia is not immune from that.
2: The opposition's Tim Wilson says the government can't keep blaming the war, arguing its own spending is driving inflation.
4: The Albanese government turns around to Australians and asks them to pull in their belt, but they won't do the same.
2: The Reserve Bank is warning unless inflation shows signs of easing, another interest rate hike is all but guaranteed on the first Tuesday in November. Michael Packey reporting.
1: The Commonwealth Bank, Westpac and NAB have all raised their variable interest rates by 0.25%. The move follows the Reserve Bank's decision to increase the official cash rate to a 15-year high of 4.6%. The hike adds around $100 to monthly repayments on the average $750,000 mortgage. Outgoing Greens leader Larissa Waters says she's proud of her record in charge of the party. Senator Waters has stepped down from the role to manage a pre-existing kidney condition. David Shoebridge has taken over as Greens leader following a party room ballot. Senator Waters says she's looking forward to eventually returning to the Senate.
5: It's been an incredible honour to be the parliamentary leader of the Australian Greens, and it's with great sadness that I'm not able to continue in that role due to my health getting worse. I hope to be okay, but I need to look after myself to do that.
1: New research has found more than a quarter of injured e-scooter riders were aged under 16. Mark Dransfield reports.
6: Parents are being warned e-scooters are not a toy. A joint Royal Melbourne Hospital and RACV study found the youngest rider to be injured was just 3 years old. Associate Professor Alicia Burke from the Royal Melbourne Hospital says modified bikes pose an even greater risk.
7: In some cases, the e-bikes, very, very fast, kind of 70, 80 kilometres an hour, again, associated with a higher likelihood of injury. We are seeing lots of people with injuries like broken arms, but around a quarter in this work had head injuries and other really serious injuries, and around 5% had life-threatening injuries.
1: The Independent Planning Commission has given New South Wales' largest coal mine expansion the green light, offering hope to more than 1,000 workers facing an uncertain future. The life of the Hunter Valley operations site will be extended to 2045 if critical federal approval is granted by the end of this year. Critics say the plan will cause further harm to the environment and human health and fails to ensure long-term economic security for local communities. Stuart Bocking from Coal Australia says the Independent Planning Commission considered more than 10,000 submissions during the lengthy assessment process.
8: The IPC on balance has found that the benefits outweigh any of the detriments, and it is important that these jobs are secured.
1: Finally, to the Australian share market, the All Ords has closed up 82 points at 89.69, and one Australian dollar was buying 69.7 US cents. This is AIR National News. Rugby League's top men's and women's players will be honoured tonight at the Daly M Awards. Adam Hawes reports.
9: It's a night where bow ties replace boots and footies make way for frocks. The NRL and NRLW's leading players and partners will shortly hit the red carpet here on a beautiful evening at Barangaroo for this year's Daly M Awards. The hot tip for the men's medal is Panthers champion Nathan Cleary, who won't be at the ceremony. He's still recovering from surgery on a broken leg. If he wins, it'll be his first Daly M. James Tedesco and Kalen Ponga are also a champion. Broncos star Tamika Upton is favourite to win back-to-back women's medals. Adam Hawes, Barangaroo, Sydney.
1: AFL and Lachie Neal will be playing for Collingwood in 2027. Eddie Summerfield has the details.
10: Just days after the grand final, the Triple Premiership Lion has told Brisbane officials he'll be leaving the club as an unrestricted free agent. Lachie Neal to join Collingwood on a three-year deal. The 33-year-old to sign with the Magpies when the free agency window opens on Friday. It's expected to be a busy October for the Pies. Coleman Medal winner Jesse Hogan also tipped to join the club.
1: The NBL basketball action is underway for tonight in Auckland. The New Zealand Breakers are playing the Cairns Taipans. Next hour, Sydney Kings versus the Brisbane Bullets in Sydney. And Australia's out to avoid a series clean sweep when they play South Africa in the third men's one-day cricket match this evening. Australian Independent Radio News.
0: 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KCC, it's the place
11: to be. Hello, my name is Fabian Pearl, and you're listening to Katherine Radio. And shout out to Rockall.

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Not sure if you're in your. Sometimes you're inside there to see 5 whole days through.

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1: 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This is Young Princess, aka Hope. I hope you guys have a good day and make sure to tune into the radio.

0: Time now for the Australian Independent Radio News, brought to you by the Katherine Country Club.
1: Hello there, I'm Terry Daniel. The Albanese government maintains the conflict in the Middle East is to blame for the spike in Australia's inflation rate. Consumer prices rose 4% over the year to August, an increase of 0.5% on the July data. The Bureau of Statistics says higher fuel prices, along with the surge in construction costs, contributed to the hike. Treasurer Jim Chalmers says the situation is being addressed.
2: Inflation is still too high in our economy. That's why it's so important that we are managing the budget in a responsible way. We're providing cost of living relief in an affordable and ongoing way. And we're also dealing with some of the long-standing economic challenges in our economy around productivity and the like.
1: Western Australia has recorded a higher surplus than was anticipated in the recent state budget. The latest annual reports on Western Australia's government finances shows the state's surplus now sits at $4.2 billion, up by $684 million. Western Australian Treasurer Rita Saffiotti says it's come as a result of tightened government spending.
3: So expenditure growth came in at 5.5%. compared to our budget of 6.7%. We haven't seen a significant increase in taxation revenue or royalty revenue in the annual statement. Actually, those two revenue sources were written down.
1: Australia's cyber security chief says the nation is a world leader when it comes to working with AI firms. The federal government has told departments to harden their cyber defences following a major AI breach. The Australian Signals Directorate credits our security alliance with the US for giving us direct access to top AI developers. Director General Abigail Bradshaw has told the ABC the partnership is giving us exposure to advanced technology.
4: We have been engaged with those labs for the last 6 months in utilising those leading-edge, world-leading technologies actually to fortify a number of systems of government significance, but also critical infrastructure providers.
1: The Education Union is calling for changes to the number of students in Australian public school classes. A report has found class sizes have not changed in a decade and remain well above the OECD average. Australian Education Union Federal President Karina Haythorpe says there is a clear divide between public and private schools.
5: We've seen a rapid increase in student complexity and needs, and we know that smaller class sizes mean more one-on-one support for students. So all governments should actually lower class sizes to 21, which is the OECD average.
1: Queensland's tourism industry continues to boom, with the state's visitor economy surpassing $45 billion this year. The Blueys World experience is driving the surge, injecting more than $80 million into the state's economy. Tourism and Events Queensland Chief Executive Craig Davidson says international travellers are increasingly visiting the Sunshine State.
6: We're really proud of what we're achieving in terms of those results, and that's off the back of really good aviation capacity, but we're growing at almost twice the national growth rate, and that's the key number, is that we are ahead of the competition, and we're seeing that growth sort of lock in.
1: Briefly in other news, a new Chief of South Australian Health has been unveiled. The state government has appointed Robin Lindsay. She has a background in health both in South Australia and in Victoria. She succeeds Dr. Robin Lawrence, who will retire after 4 years in the position. This is AIR National News. Rugby League's Dally M Awards are underway at Barangaroo in Sydney. Injured Panthers star Nathan Cleary is tipped to win the men's award, while Broncos star Tamika Upton is favourite to win the women's medal. Knights bench player Harrison Graham is preparing to start in Sunday's grand final. He's expected to take over at dummy half against the Sydney Roosters after Phoenix Crossland was handed a four-game ban. Newcastle 5'8" Fletcher Sharp says they're all feeling for Crossland.
7: Shattered for Fan, and like, he's obviously disappointed with what happened on the weekend, but he's been awesome for us all year.
1: AFL News, and John Longmire has opened up on his switch to Essendon after 25 years with the Sydney Swans. The Premiership coach joining the Bombers 2 weeks after an approach from Mark McVeigh. His priority as General Manager of Performance will be supporting the first-time senior coach.
8: So it's the team, the game plan, what it looks like, just really helping Spike and shouldering some of that load, I guess, that the senior coach takes. Such a big job these days. It's all-encompassing. He needs to spend some time working with the players and having great relationship with the players, so if I can support him in that way, and he and the coaches, the other coaches, that's my job.
1: Aussie cricket, and Pat Cummins could play his first one-day international since 2024 in the final game of the series against South Africa tonight. NBL basketball action, New Zealand Breakers 42, Cairns Taipans 35. That was the halftime score in Auckland a short time ago. Coming up this hour, the Sydney Kings play the Brisbane Bullets in Sydney. Australian Independent Radio News.
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1: Hello there, I'm Terry Daniel. Australia's inflation rate has spiked, putting further pressure on the Reserve Bank to raise interest rates on Melbourne Cup Day. Federal politics editor Michael Packey has more.
2: Latest data shows consumer prices rose 4% in the year to August, a jump of 0.5% on the July reading. The increase has been driven by higher construction costs, along with a lift in fuel and electricity prices. Treasurer Jim Chalmers maintains the conflict in the Middle East is to blame.
3: And these numbers show that Australia is not immune from that.
2: The opposition's Tim Wilson says the government can't keep blaming the war, arguing its own spending is driving inflation.
4: The Albanese government turns around to Australians and asks them to pull in their belt, but they won't do the same.
2: The Reserve Bank is warning unless inflation shows signs of easing, another interest rate hike is all but guaranteed on the first Tuesday in November. Michael Packey reporting.
1: The Commonwealth Bank, Westpac and NAB have all raised their variable interest rates by 0.25%. The move follows the Reserve Bank's decision to increase the official cash rate to a 15-year high of 4.6%. The hike adds around $100 to monthly repayments on the average $750,000 mortgage. Outgoing Greens leader Larissa Waters says she's proud of her record in charge of the party. Senator Waters has stepped down from the role to manage a pre-existing kidney condition. David Shoebridge has taken over as Greens leader following a party room ballot. Senator Waters says she's looking forward to eventually returning to the Senate.
5: It's been an incredible honour to be the parliamentary leader of the Australian Greens, and it's with great sadness that I'm not able to continue in that role due to my health getting worse. I hope to be okay, but I need to look after myself to do that.
1: New research has found more than a quarter of injured e-scooter riders were aged under 16. Mark Dransfield reports.
6: Parents are being warned e-scooters are not a toy. A joint Royal Melbourne Hospital and RACV study found the youngest rider to be injured was just 3 years old. Associate Professor Alicia Burke from the Royal Melbourne Hospital says modified bikes pose an even greater risk.
7: In some cases, the e-bikes, very, very fast, kind of 70, 80 kilometres an hour, again, associated with a higher likelihood of injury. We are seeing lots of people with injuries like broken arms, but around a quarter in this work had head injuries. Injuries and other really serious injuries, and around 5% had life-threatening injuries.
1: The Independent Planning Commission has given New South Wales' largest coal mine expansion the green light, offering hope to more than 1,000 workers facing an uncertain future. The life of the Hunter Valley operations site will be extended to 2045 if critical federal approval is granted by the end of this year. Critics say the plan will cause further harm to the environment and human health and fails to ensure long-term economic security for local communities. Stuart Bocking from Coal Australia says the Independent Planning Commission considered more than 10,000 submissions during the lengthy assessment process.
8: The IPC on balance has found that the benefits outweigh any of the detriments, and it is important that these jobs are secured.
1: Finally, to the Australian share market, the All Ords has closed up 82 points at 89.69, and one Australian dollar was buying 69.7 US cents. This is AIR National News. In AFL news, John Longmire has revealed how his shock move to Essendon came together. Jordan Tunbridge reports.
9: An approach from new coach Mark McVay just 2 weeks ago set the wheels in motion for John Longmire's sensational return to Victoria.
10: Known Spike for a long time. We just touched base, said would it be something I'd consider, and it went pretty quickly, so I was really excited by the challenge.
9: After 25 years in Sydney, the Premiership coach joins Essendon as GM of Performance, determined to help rebuild the fallen powerhouse.
10: Getting back into football was something I wanted to really explore, and to be able to work with someone I know was really important. To be able to come down and give him a hand was something that really excited me.
9: And despite the Bombers collecting the wooden spoon this season, Longmire insists there's plenty of upside in the playing list.
10: It's been a tough couple of years, but I think there's some really good young players, you know, I really look forward to working with. There's some strong senior players as well.
9: Jordan Tunbridge, Melbourne.
1: In other AFL news, Brisbane has confirmed Lachie Neale will leave the club as an unregistered free agent to take up an offer with Collingwood. Up to 12,000 NRL fans have turned out in Newcastle to watch the Newcastle Knights prepare for this weekend's NRL Grand Final against the Sydney Roosters. Turning to basketball, in the NBL, the New Zealand Breakers have defeated the Cairns Taipans 98-75 in Auckland. The second game tonight is underway in Sydney. Sydney Kings are playing the Brisbane Bullets. Australian Independent Radio News.
0: 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KCC, it's the place to
11: be. My name is Dartanian.
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13: 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And this is Catherine Radio. 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
2: Hello there, I'm Terry Daniel. The Albanese government maintains the conflict in the Middle East is to blame for the spike in Australia's inflation rate. Consumer prices rose 4% over the year to August, an increase of 0.5% on the July data. The Bureau of Statistics says higher fuel prices, along with the surge in construction costs, contributed to the hike. Treasurer Jim Chalmers says the situation is being addressed.
3: Inflation is still too high in our economy. That's why it's so important that we are managing the budget in a responsible way. We're providing cost of living relief in an affordable and ongoing way. And we're also dealing with some of the long-standing economic challenges in our economy around productivity and the like.
2: Western Australia has recorded a higher surplus than was anticipated in the recent state budget. The latest annual reports on Western Australia's government finances shows the state's surplus now sits at $4.2 billion, up by $684 million. Western Australian Treasurer Rita Saffiotti says it's come as a result of tightened government spending.
4: So expenditure growth came in at 5.5% compared to our budget of 6.7%. We haven't seen a significant increase in taxation revenue or royalty revenue in the annual statement. Actually, those two revenue sources were written down.
2: Australia's cyber security chief says the nation is a world leader when it comes to working with AI firms. The federal government has told departments to harden their cyber defences following a major AI breach. The Australian Signals Directorate credits our security alliance with the US for giving us direct access to top AI developers. Director General Abigail Bradshaw has told the ABC the partnership is giving us exposure to advanced technology.
5: We have been engaged with those labs for the last 6 months in utilising those leading-edge, world-leading technologies actually to fortify a number of systems of government significance, but also critical infrastructure providers.
2: The Education Union is calling for changes to the number of students in Australian public school classes. A report has found class sizes have not changed in a decade and remain well above the OECD average. Australian Education Union Federal President Karina Haythorpe says there is a clear divide between public and private schools.
6: We've seen a rapid increase in student complexity and needs, and we know that smaller class sizes mean more one-on-one support for students. So all governments should actually lower class sizes to 21. Which is the OECD average.
2: Queensland's tourism industry continues to boom, with the state's visitor economy surpassing $45 billion this year. The Bluey's World experience is driving the surge, injecting more than $80 million into the state's economy. Tourism and Events Queensland Chief Executive Craig Davidson says international travellers are increasingly visiting the Sunshine State.
7: We're really proud of what we're achieving in terms of those results, and that's off the back of really good aviation capacity, but we're growing at almost twice the national growth rate, and that's the key number, is that we are ahead of the competition, and we're seeing that growth sort of lock in.
2: Briefly in other news, a new Chief of South Australian Health has been unveiled. The state government has appointed Robin Lindsay. She has a background in health both in South Australia and in Victoria. She succeeds Dr. Robin Lawrence, who will retire after 4 years in the position. This is AIR National News. The first prizes have been handed out at the NRL's Dally M Awards in Sydney. The Peter Frelingos headline moment of the year has gone to Jai Arrow for his emotional final Rabbitohs appearance in the last two rounds. Penrith's Nathan Cleary is tipped to take out the Dally M for the first time, but isn't attending as he recovers from ankle surgery. Speaking on the red carpet ahead of the event, coach and dad, Ivan Cleary, told Fox Footy it would be a great consolation.
8: He's probably the same as other players. They don't play the game for individual awards and he'd much prefer to be on two legs in a grand final this week, but that didn't work out. But of course, if that happens, I mean, he'd be stoked and we'd all be super proud.
2: In AFL news, Lachie Neale will be playing for Collingwood in 2027. Eddie Summerfield has the details.
9: Just days after the grand final, the triple premiership Lion has told Brisbane officials he'll be leaving the club as an unrestricted free agent. Lachie Neale to join Collingwood on a three-year deal. The 33-year-old to sign with the Magpies when the free agency window opens on Friday. It's expected to be a busy October for the Pies. prize, Coleman Medal winner Jesse Hogan, also tipped to join the club.
2: Two games of NBL tonight. First up in Auckland, the New Zealand Breakers have defeated the Cairns Taipans 98-75. The second game in Sydney, it's half-time and the Sydney Kings were behind by one. Brisbane Bullets 44, Sydney Kings 43. In the cricket, Australia is out to avoid a series clean sweep when they play South Africa in the third men's one-dayer. Australian Independent Radio News.
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Hello, my name is Libby Raymond, all you my countrymen, you must be safe out there. And we're talking from Catherine Radio, 10.3.

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Deadly!

Which way, family? It's your boy Birds, and you're now listening to Catherine FM 101.3. Shout out to our hometown. Man, I'm so proud to be from Catherine. Shout out to all the young mob coming up. Stay in school, stay focused. If you got a dream, never stop chasing them, and always keep community and family in your hearts, because we're all about uplifting each other every day, all day. Let's go. Much love, family.

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1: 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And
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0: 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You're tuned in to Katherine Community Radio on 101.3 FM. Keep that dial exactly where it is. You've got no need to move on.
1: Mad. Some idiot boy there. You should go ahead and pop some corn and grab a stool. Your boy's about to break some news. All the numbers are final. No t-shirts, no vinyl. Y'all about to make me Richie like Lionel, for real. And that's the truth. 16 hours ahead in Melbourne, I don't even know what's going on back

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You're tuned in to Katherine Community Radio on 101.3 FM. Keep that dial exactly where it is. You've got no need to move on.

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0: And we here in
1: Woodford
0: for festival. And
1: 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Yo,
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I work at Strong Bella Mines. 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

0: 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Rough.
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Which way, family? It's your boy Birds, and you're now listening to Catherine FM 101.3. Shout out to our hometown. Man, I'm so proud to be from Catherine. Shout out to all the young mob coming up. Stay in school, stay focused. If you got a dream, never stop chasing them, and always keep community and family in your hearts, because we're all about uplifting each other every day, all day. Let's go. Much love, family.

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1: It's 419.

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1: Yo, yo, yo, what's up, my boys and girls? I'm Jackson, I'm with Clontarf, and I hope you enjoy Catherine Radio.

0: 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I'm a proud Yalanji Jitubul Tarsha Alana from North Queensland, and I make soul music, and you're listening to Catherine Community Radio 101.3 FM.
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0: Only Love Can Break Your Heart was a suggestion for the album by Rod McCormack, and I jumped at it because Neil Young is one of my favourite singer-songwriters, and in fact he's my brother's. It's the only thing in common that my brother and I have in music is Neil Young, and he was actually impressed by the fact that I recorded this song, and my brother's never ever been impressed by me before, so it was pretty exciting to hear that from him. But I love this song, and I think it's actually the saddest song that Neil Young ever wrote.
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0: For festival. And
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1: Good morning, I'm Lee Harrison. A pilot suspected of stabbing his co-pilot in an attempt to crash an Israel-bound plane has been arrested. The Fly Dubai plane was forced to make an emergency landing in Saudi Arabia 2 hours after taking off from Dubai after an altercation in the cockpit. Israeli Defence Minister Israel Katz has labelled the incident an attempted jihadist terror attack. This woman telling the BBC her 74-year-old mother was on the flight.
2: She described a very stressful event. They were going down to the ground very quickly with the plane. They understood very quickly that something wrong going on in the cockpit.
1: New research shows Australian households face a postcode lottery when trying to lower energy costs. Victoria and New South Wales were the top-performing states, while Queensland and Western Australia are towards the bottom. The Energy Efficiency Council says jurisdictions with electrification policies were able to deliver the most savings to consumers. Mining leaders are calling for new protections to shield New South Wales's largest approved coal mine expansion from being appealed. Environment groups are urging the federal government to overturn extensions to Yancoal and Glencore's joint operation in the Hunter Valley. The state's Minerals Council wants the government to enact laws preventing climate groups from taking legal action over the next 3 months. Chief Executive Stephen Galilee says the project's workers and investors deserve more certainty.
3: We've got to consider the sorts of signals we are sending people who want to invest billions in New South Wales when we put those companies and those proponents and the people that work at these projects through this sort of process over 6 years in this case. It's sending the wrong signals.
1: Those using debit and credit cards can no longer be charged extra from today, with businesses expected to raise prices to compensate. The nationwide ban on card surcharges is taking effect from today. Independent Payment Forum co-founder Brad Kelly says billions of dollars have been spent on the surcharges.
4: Those surcharges don't just magically disappear. It just becomes a bill that the merchant pays. So just expect that to be transferred over.
1: And nearly two-thirds of Australians believe we're becoming a more self-isolated population. A survey by Mental Health Australia found only 21% of respondents felt highly connected to their friends, family or community. Chief Executive Carolyn Nikoloski says this Mental Health Month is about recognising it can be difficult to prioritise connections.
5: We're feeling pretty stretched in our day-to-day lives at the moment. We've got busy schedules. We're living in a time of global uncertainty and change. And in that context, it can be really hard for people to make the time to prioritise the connections that they need.
1: This is AIR National News. Marcus Bontempelli has added another accolade to his glittering AFL career, winning a seventh Charles Sutton medal at the Western Bulldogs Best and Fairest. Bontempelli is level with Scott West for the most Best and Fairest wins at the club. The 30-year-old says he wants to continue playing at a high level while also helping his team find success.
6: I'm obviously not getting any younger and father time's actually real now for me, but I think trying to replicate the things that I've been able to do in the past but also shape the guys that are going to take us forward. For me, it's always been about, you know, lead first through my football so that I can continue to ask others to do the same.
1: Panthers halfback Nathan Cleary has won his first Dally M medal alongside Broncos NRLW star Tamika Upton. Meanwhile, the NRL's top try scorer is getting behind Newcastle in Sunday's grand final. South Sydney's Alex Johnston was jauntily awarded the Ken Irvine medal with Penrith's Thomas Jenkins at the Dally M's. After going down to the Knights in the elimination finals, AJ says he can see them going all the way.
7: Each week they're upsetting the next team and they've taken out one and two now as well. So, yeah, wouldn't be surprised, obviously, if they can get the job done against the Roosters.
1: And the third cricket one-dayer in South Africa has ended prematurely due to rain, with Australia winning by 45 runs on the DLS method. South Africa have taken out the series 2-1. Australian Independent Radio News.
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2: Hi, it's the Katherine FM Bat here. Slowing it down for album of the week with something that came out a little while ago, but is still heavy in my personal rotation. Light, Dark, Light Again by Angie McMahon. The Bat loves this album because of the themes relating to mental health and hope. It's the perfect record to put on in the background while pottering about the house. You might like this album if you loved Melodrama by Lorde. Songs will be playing throughout the week and tune in on Friday at 5 p.m. to hear the whole album.

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The Catherine Club Friday. The party starts at 4 p.m. Happy hour. Meat raffles from 6. Badge and chocolate wheel draws throughout the night. Of course, daily lunch specials. Nightly dinner specials. I reckon the roast kicks on a Sunday. We've got a courtesy bus Thursday, Friday and Saturday. A huge children's play area. And you can watch the sports live on massive screens. Make it a family night out. The Catherine Club. 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
1: Good morning, I'm Lee Harrison. Businesses are widely expected to increase prices today as new laws banning card surcharge fees come into effect. EFTPOS, Visa and MasterCard are included in the ban, while Amex is also removing surcharges. Australian Restaurant and Cafe Association Chief Executive Wes Lambert says retailers will be adding more than just the fee to the checkout price.
2: The consumer previously would say, let's say, $5.08 for a coffee. They will now pay $5.10 or $5.20 or $5.50 for that same coffee. And ultimately, it's because we don't have 8 cent coin.
1: The federal government's facing pressure to block the New South Wales' largest coal project after authorities approved a major expansion in the Hunter Valley. The Independent Planning Commission concluded the economic benefits of extending two coal mines outweighed their environmental impact. Climate groups say the decision's a critical test for Labor ahead of international climate negotiations later this year. The Israeli Prime Minister has greeted passengers caught up in a mid-air crisis after they managed to make it safely home. One pilot stabbed another on board the flight from Dubai to Tel Aviv before passengers and crew managed to detain the attacker. This man who was on board says it's unclear exactly how the confrontation unfolded.
3: It's unclear how the cockpit door was opened, whether someone from the crew opened it so help could come, or if it was forced open. It is unclear. What is clear is that there were two pilots in the front. One stabbed the other.
1: That translation courtesy of the BBC. Meanwhile, the British Prime Minister says there are strong indications Iran did play a role in an incident near a Royal Air Force base in England. Five men were arrested near RAF Fairford on Sunday on suspicion of terror and explosives offences. Prime Minister Andy Burnham telling the BBC Iran is a likely culprit.
4: There are strong indications that Iran played a part in what happened over the weekend at RAF Fairford. But of course, it remains an ongoing complex and serious police investigation.
1: Tehran has strongly denied any involvement. In other news, Australia's electoral umpire is considering mandating disclosure labels on AI-generated political ads to combat deep fakes and election interference. The Electoral Commission has warned a parliamentary inquiry that cheap AI tools are accelerating financial and political incentives to spread misinformation. New research shows Australian households face a postcode lottery when trying to lower energy costs. Victoria and New South Wales were the top performing states, while Queensland and WA are towards the bottom. And nearly two-thirds of Australians believe we're becoming a more self-isolated population. A survey by Mental Health Australia found only 21% of respondents felt highly connected to their friends, family or community. This is Air National News. A wheelchair-bound Nathan Cleary has been crowned the NRL's greatest player at the Dally M Awards. Chris McCarthy reports.
5: The red-hot favourite came under more pressure than expected, level with teammate Dylan Edwards after round 18, but six votes in round 25 sealed the Penrith star as the 2026 Dally M medalist before ending 14 clear of Cronulla's Braden Trindle. Not able to attend as he recovers from the first of at least two ankle surgeries, Cleary accepted the award by video message, giving a shout-out for his parents' support along the way.
6: This whole year I've actually been living at home with them because my house is getting fixed, so they've looked after me well this year and can't thank them enough.
5: Tamika Upton was crowned the NRLW's best player for a third time, cementing her place as one of the game's greatest ever players. Chris McCarthy reporting.
1: AFL great Matthew Richardson believes Bobby Hill is worth the risk for clubs looking to bolster their list. The 26-year-old Norm Smith medalist wants another chance at AFL level after parting ways with Collingwood due to off-field issues. Richardson says experienced high-half forwards like Hill are incredibly valuable in the modern game.
7: If he really is keen and motivated to play again, and once you sit down and talk to him as a club, I think he would be worth a risk.
1: And in the NBL, the Sydney Kings have downed the Bullets 93-78 and the Breakers winners over the Taipans 98-75. Australian Independent Radio News.
8: This is Air News Territory Edition. I'm Sean Bindley. The federal government has announced new measures to crack down on unscrupulous national disability insurance scheme providers in the Northern Territory. More from Air News, Peter Jones.
9: The crackdown will focus on the use of inducements to recruit and retain vulnerable participants in remote Aboriginal communities. Under the changes, new community access workers will be employed in 17 remote NT communities. Earlier this year, an ABC investigation revealed the use of gifts such as food, cash, alcohol and cigarettes by NDIS providers was widespread in remote Aboriginal communities. NDIS Minister Jenny McAllister says these new initiatives seek to ensure First Nations people with disability across Australia are offered the services they need and are protected from those who seek to do the wrong thing. Peter Jones, Air News.
8: The Albanese government maintains the conflict in the Middle East is to blame for the spike in Australia's inflation rate. Consumer prices rose 4% over the year to August, an increase of 0.5% on the July data. The Bureau of Statistics says higher fuel prices, along with a surge in construction costs, contributed to the hike. Treasurer Jim Chalmers says the situation is being addressed.
10: Inflation is still too high in our economy. That's why it's so important that we are managing the budget in a responsible way. We're providing cost of living relief in an affordable and ongoing way. And we're also dealing with some of the long-standing economic challenges in our economy around productivity and the like.
8: The new leader of the Greens has vowed to replace Labor and stop the rise of One Nation. Senator David Shoebridge secured the leadership in a party room ballot. Seeing off challenges from Maureen Farrughi and Sarah Hanson-Young, he steps into the role following the resignation of Arissa Waters. Senator Shoebridge says his goal is to turn the Greens into a mass movement.
11: This is an extraordinary moment in politics, and we can all feel it. We can feel that politics as usual is not providing the answers that people are desperately calling for now. After 4 years of a Labor government, things have got harder, much, much harder.
8: $500,000 won't be enough to cover all necessary infrastructure upgrades at the new Alice Springs High School merger, according to the Australian Education Union. Centralian Middle School and Centralian Senior College will merge to become the Alice Springs College on the current CMS site in Gillon from the start of 2027. The school community has raised concerns that many classrooms, the hall and the library will be too small to fit the extra students, while science and computer labs and the home economics kitchen need upgrading. Dugongs, turtles and dolphins will see greater protection under a key marine park expansion. NU's Kim Cartwright reports.
12: The Lemon Bight Marine Park in the Gulf of Carpentaria is set to be expanded by 20% to extend from the mouth of the Roper River south to Rosie Creek. The park will increase by 185 kilometres squared to 1,069 kilometres squared in total. Local Murrumbulla sea rangers and fishers alike telling the ABC the park is a key to their territory lifestyle.
13: It's food for dugong, turtles, but it's also good for fish, prawns, mud crabs. It's really important.
14: To me, it's one of the most alive places in the territory. I think to go out and catch 12 species in a day is not very difficult.
12: Parks and Wildlife Minister Marie-Claire Boothby earlier this year saying the expansion will bring Lemon Bight Park in line with the neighbouring Commonwealth Protected Area.
15: People would be surprised to hear that damaging fishing practices like seafloor trawling and gill netting is still allowed in the marine park.
12: Kim Cartwright, Air News.
8: In sport, Lachie Neale's move to Victoria has been confirmed. The three-time Premiership Lion deciding to exercise his free agency rights, nominating Collingwood as his next club. The Pies say they're looking forward to welcoming Neale when the AFL trade and free agency period commences on Friday. This is Air News Northern Territory.
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